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0: Van Halen, I'll Wait. I'm Mike Walsh. I thank you so much for listening. So let me ask you this. How much is your phone a part of your life? It can actually hurt you. Because, okay, not me as much because I'm old and I just use that one forefinger all the time while all the Gen Zers and millennials roll their eyes. But if you're one of those ones that use the thumb, you got both thumbs going, your thumbs are just flying, unlocking the phone and texting affects a very small tendon at the base of the thumb that causes insulation, makes it hard to move. They call that technology thumb. So here's a life hack. Alternate which thumb unlocks and scrolls and rest the wrist in a neutral position rather than bent to the side, or put your phone down and drive. 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

0: course, he recorded it back in 1986, and it later became a culturally iconic, massive, decade-long truck ad campaign. 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

0: Baker Street, that's Jerry Rafferty. I'm Mike Walsh. I thank you for listening. And Lenny Kravitz is the second man on Earth to get his own Ken doll. $70, modeled after his latest tour outfit. The Len doll. The first one little Susie's going to have to fight mommy for.
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8: This is Mary Sheridan from the First Alert Weather Center. Happy Friday. Sunshine and clear skies await you this weekend. I'm tracking temperatures in the high 70s to low 80s, above average for this time of year. It's expected to stay dry, too, so your outdoor weekend plans are in the clear. Expect a midweek cool down to average on Tuesday, the first day of fall. Weather.
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0: She Talks to Angels. That's the Black Crowes. I'm Mike Walsh. I thank you for listening. 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

0: 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I'm telling all my friends to tune into you guys and for them to tell their friends. 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

0: Edgar Winter Group, Frankenstein. I'm Mike Walsh. Thank you so much for listening. And speaking of winter, any excuse really for me, an immersive elf experience is coming to Rockefeller Center in New York City starting November 14th. Ooh, I hope they have a raccoon. I just wanted a hug. 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

0: Shadows of the Night. That's Pat Benatar. I'm Mike Walsh, and as I mentioned, I'll use any excuse to talk about Christmas. I'm sorry. I'm a known cotton-headed ninny muggins. 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

0: Bret Michaels wrote the guitar riff during a sound check before they even had a full record deal. And it peaked at number 9 on the Billboard Hot 100 chart. That's Talk Dirty to Me, Poison.
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0: More than words. That's extreme. I'm Mike Walsh. I thank you for listening. And Johnny Depp, you know, the first man famously to win an argument with a woman. He won his lawsuit against Amber Heard. And, of course, an accomplished actor, a musician in the Hollywood vampires, and his first sculpture. Truly a Renaissance man. Johnny Depp's first sculpture will be unveiled next week at an art fair in Istanbul. It's 6.5 feet tall and is half human, half rabbit, called the Bunny Man. Of course it is.
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0: Aerosmith, Other Side. Well, we're still on this side of National Cheeseburger Day. How can it not be a week? The cheeseburger might have been invented by accident when someone dropped cheese onto a burger. And Jimmy Buffett's cheeseburger in paradise was inspired by an actual meal he ate. Inspiration is where you find it.
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4: 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And Goan Hypnosis is a behavior therapy concentrated, a sequence patented in 2002 for rewiring the subconscious, engineered to kill cravings, food or cigarettes, leave you full on half the food, take off 10, 20, 30 pounds or more with no willpower. 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

0: Keep your hands to yourself. That's the Georgia Satellites. I'm Mike Walsh. I say that's keep your hands to yourself, the Georgia Satellites. If you're having a hard time hearing, it could be because you're so stressed. Being stressed can increase earwax production. And here's a life hack. Deep breathing. Stretching can reduce stress and indirectly limit excess production of the earwax. See, that's that earwax, the producing of it. See, that's your own body's way of protecting you. This is especially true in husbands. I say it's especially...
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0: So the band had a summer rehearsal vacation that they spent at Ronnie Hawkins Farm outside Toronto. Good day! And Neil Peart was presented with a poem named Lewis the Warrior. And this became Tom Sawyer from Moving Pictures, Rush.
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0: Tonight's the night. That's Rod Stewart. I'm Mike Walsh with a love hack for the fellas. Fellas, doing chores can give you a bigger brain. That's right. Doing household chores can give you a bigger brain. Science says that people who spend more time doing chores have greater brain volume, regardless of how much they exercise. But that Dyson vacuum is going to suck the life out of me. I'm sitting there getting this big brain vacuuming. I'm using all that extra brain power to wonder if my Harley misses me too.
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0: The Outfield and Your Love, going back 40 years, 1986, a song that peaked at number 6 on the Billboard 100. The Outfield were originally known as the Baseball Boys before they decided to just go with, well, part of the baseball field for some reason.
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0: 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And if you enjoyed that song, you might want to know that it was originally written as a very slow ballad by Martin Gore. And then producer Alan Wilder got a hold of it and turned it into a dance track.
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0: Pat Benatar, hit me with your best shot. 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

0: John Mellencamp, R-O-C-K in the USA. 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

0: Dicks and Lady, I am Harley. Well, the folks at Sesame Street have a new brilliant music parody out. It's a parody of Chapel Roan's Hot to Go. It's Cookie Monster singing Got to Go. It's supposed to help kids potty train. I mean, I don't know if it helps kids potty train or not. I just think it's hilarious.
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0: Question. Do you ever find yourself working and not listening to us? 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

I just learned that the Spice Girls are celebrating their 30th anniversary this year, and it just made me sick a little bit. Here's Don Henley.

0: Bon Jovi, raise your hands, and raise your hands if you bought a copy of Slippery When Wet when it came out back in 1986. Yeah, that's nearly everybody. That album spent 8 weeks at number one.
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0: Fleetwood Mac and Monday Morning. For many people, that was the first introduction they had to Lindsey Buckingham and Stevie Nicks as members of Fleetwood Mac, as it was the very first track on the band's 1975 album, which was the first to feature Buckingham and Nicks in Fleetwood Mac.
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3: 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And Goan Hypnosis is a behavior therapy concentrated, a sequence patented in 2002 for rewiring the subconscious, engineered to kill cravings, food or cigarettes, leave you full on half the food, take off 10, 20, 30 pounds or more with no willpower. 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

0: Off of Hysteria, Animal, and Def Leppard, who next will be seen playing concert dates in Mexico and South America. That's starting in October. Looking forward to this. Def Leppard have announced the release of a new and official documentary. It's coming to theaters. Def Leppard, Long Live Def Leppard is the name of the documentary. Long Live Def Leppard, a complete and all-access account of the epic journey the band has taken from its humble beginnings in the UK to a global fandom that continues to today. The documentary come to theaters in early 2027.
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0: Flock of Seagulls in Iran, so far away. Happy Saturday. It's Mackenzie in theaters. If you're up for it, it's a horror flick. Resident Evil, the eighth film in the franchise. And getting pretty good reviews. Critics liking it. 96% Rotten Tomatoes. And out next weekend, Brad Pitt's new movie with the beautiful German Shepherd, Heart of the Beast. I don't know if I can see it. Unless I know the dog's going to be okay for sure at the end. But the trailers are out there, obviously. Heart of the Beast in theaters on Friday. Check out the red carpet pics from the premiere last week at usatoday.com.
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0: Cyndi Lauper, and all through the night, also Aerosmith, the judge, and Steven Tyler's ongoing assault lawsuit unexpectedly recused herself Tuesday, just a couple of weeks before the trial was set to begin. As a result of her exit, the upcoming hearing automatically withdrawn, supposed to take place on the 28th. She apparently discussed the case with another judge without realizing this other judge had previously been dismissed from the trial. I mean, what are the chances? Neither side could agree on how to move forward, so she decided to step away. Latest twist in a lawsuit that's been going on for years, filed in 2022.
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0: David Bowie and Golden Years on your Saturday. It's Mackenzie Travis Kelce's name surfacing in federal court this week, not for anything football related, but as one of dozens of investors duped in a nationwide Ponzi scheme. He was among the high-profile victims of this guy who was sentenced on Tuesday to 11 years in prison and ordered to pay $31 million in restitution.
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0: Gotta Know, and Alanis Morissette wrapping up a set this week back in 1983. Star Search, remember that show? 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The TV talent competition introduces scores of future superstars, many from the music realm, including Justin Timberlake, Britney Spears, Christina Aguilera, Tiffany, Leanne Rimes, Usher, and Alanis Morissette.
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But every now and then, we gotta stop and catch our breath. Okay, long enough. 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

0: Eddie Money and Chicken, also Cold as Ice and Foreigner. Lou Gramm and Al Greenwood, original Foreigner members, will play select shows with the group on their current tour, but they will not be appearing together at the same shows. The current touring band features no original Foreigner members, but co-founding guitarist Mick Jones is a part of the group. He stopped touring in 2023 due to medical issues. So Lou will join Foreigner on the Rock Legends cruise in February. He's also going to join Foreigner in Vegas for their six-show residency in March at the Venetian.
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0: Climax Blues Band and couldn't get it right. It's Mackenzie. Hope you like the guy because he's staying. Joe Buck has signed a contract extension with ESPN that'll keep him as the Monday Night Football play-by-play announcer into the 2030s. His salary going from $15 million to $18 million a year.
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0: Sarah and the Starship, also the Stones with its only rock and roll. Keith Richards has unveiled a new cover of Bright Lights, Big City, a blues classic that was originally recorded by Jimmy Reed. 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It's part of the Grand Theft Auto 6 album soundtrack. 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

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Press 1 for yes, or... Wow, never mind. 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

0: Stone Temple Pilots' Interstate Love Song. It's Mackenzie, and Forbes dropped the list of 400 richest Americans this week. The 2026 Forbes 400 list includes 400 Americans with a combined net worth of $8 trillion, 590 American billionaires not wealthy enough to make the Forbes 400 list. You have to have a minimum of $4.4 billion. Elon Musk ranking number one with a net worth of $908 billion, the first person to exceed $900 billion. I am out. Have a great weekend.
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0: From 1981, it's Daryl Hall and John Oates with Private Eyes. You want to make sure you got what it takes to take on each day? Here are three key factors, according to university research. More sleep, exercise, and a good breakfast. Scientists say those are the secret to always waking up alert and ready to go each day.
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0: Bon Jovi with Runaway. You know, your essential cup of coffee in the morning affects people differently. For outgoing personalities, for example, the morning cup helps in doing complex tasks. However, thoughtful, introverted types are sometimes hurt by coffee in the morning. The caffeine can overstimulate people who like to take time making decisions.
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0: R.E.M. and Losing My Religion. Hi, Will Upton with you on the weekend. Are you ready for autumn? It's coming up here on Tuesday, you know. Lots of people are indeed jonesing for it. Research shows Americans love fall above all other seasons. When Americans were asked which season they loved the most, 45% named autumn as their fave, nearly double the next closest season, which was summer, at 24%.
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0: Scandal with Love's got a line on you. 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

0: Dave Mason with We Just Disagree. Hi, it's Will Upton working with you on the weekend. Big shakeup in the top 25 after last weekend's college football games. We shall see how today goes. Then we head into Sunday number 2 in the NFL. We have 8 games early tomorrow, 5 games in the late window. Then you get Colts and Chiefs on Sunday night football. Your Monday night matchup is the Giants visiting the Rams.
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0: Jane from Jefferson Starship, Will Upton with you. You know, first day of fall is coming up on Tuesday. At least it's the first day of fall here in the U.S. In Britain, they'd use the word autumn instead of fall. Now, both of those terms actually date back to the 16th century. Before that, this upcoming time of year was simply called harvest.
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0: 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That coming off their 1987 album, Tango in the Night. 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

0: Golden Earring and Twilight Zone. If you happen to have a pet pig, cover his or her ears for a moment. We don't need Jowly listening in as we talk some important bacon stats just compiled. Each year, over 2 billion pounds of bacon is produced in the United States. The average American consumes about 18 pounds annually. Now, that's got to be 18 pre-cooked pounds because, you know, you start with a pound of bacon, you cook it, it ends up being like 2 ounces.
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0: No Doubt with their biggie from 1995, It's Just a Girl. Will Upton in with you. A man in Romania was really committed to go out for a night of drinking. His wife was quite set against it. The wife locked her 66-year-old husband in the bedroom, but he cleverly decided to go out the bedroom window. He was going to use a vine to swing over to a tree to make his escape, but slipped off, broke an arm, an ankle, and a leg in the attempt.
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0: Zeus Studio from Phil Collins. Do you like how you look when you're naked? If you're a guy, you probably do. If you're a woman, not so much. 68% of men surveyed say they like the way they look in their birthday suit. Only 22% of women said they felt the same way.
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0: Sometimes love just ain't enough. Patti Smyth right there. Hard to believe how the year has flown by, but fall begins next Tuesday. Surprisingly, a majority of adults say they feel happiest in autumn. 56% of respondents said that. Our favorite fall activities include things like sipping hot cocoa and apple cider, making soup, and baking pies.
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0: 38 Special with Hold On Loosely. 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

0: Mike and the Mechanics with the Living Years, and the Resident Evil movie out in theaters this weekend is doing very well. Expected to take in more than $60 million at the box office now, which is about double what they were expecting earlier this week. Yeah, horror movies are one of those things that either you like them or you don't, I think. I think that's sort of an on-off switch in your brain, and my switch is off on horror movies. I'm just not into them. And it's not something like I'm so terrified I can't watch them. They don't really do anything for me at all. That's it. I'm not really terrified. I'm not thrilled. I sit there and I'm like, why is this guy back from the dead? Because he was near an animal graveyard? I don't get it. Why? It just doesn't work for me.
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0: Paul McCartney, Maybe I'm Amazed, a Beatle. And this weekend is an anniversary for the Beatles, although maybe not a good one for fans of the band. It was 57 years ago tomorrow that John Lennon told Paul McCartney and Ringo Starr he was leaving the Beatles. That was September 20th, 1969, when he made that declaration. It did not become public until several days later, but that was when the Beatles, I guess, were breaking up. 57 years ago tomorrow.
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0: Mr. Jones from Counting Crows. And later today, LSU is at Ole Miss in college football. Former Ole Miss coach Lane Kiffin returning as the coach of LSU, which has drawn the largest college football security deployment in Mississippi history. Between 65 and 70 troopers and officers, a helicopter, and a mobile command center. Now, I'm a little bit confused or unclear if they're worried about somebody trying to attack Lane Kiffin or if they think the fan bases are going to be fighting each other in the stands, and they said there is no specific threat. They're just being proactive. 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

0: John Fogerty was center field. And John Fogerty revealed earlier this year that a movie about his life is in the works. He said they were working on the script. And then they asked him who he wanted to play him in a movie. And he said Timothée Chalamet, the guy who played Bob Dylan in the Bob Dylan movie. Which to me is unacceptable. You can't have Timothée Chalamet playing all the rock legends. All right, we have to give everybody their shot here. Chalamet can't play everybody. I'm sorry, John Fogerty, but I reject that idea.
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you suffer from FOMO? Fear of the music being over? Well, don't worry. You'll never have to deal with that here. 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

0: Jam with Black Betty. Remember that HBO series Entourage? Well, the creator of that show, Doug Ellen, is furious with two of the stars, Jeremy Piven and Adrian Grenier, because they were in a three-minute commercial for a gambling app where it seemed like they were playing their Entourage characters. Doug Ellen, not happy. He said he had nothing to do with it. It was trash and theft. And he had some especially pointed words for Jeremy Piven about being a part of this. HBO reportedly sent a cease and desist to the gambling app, so I don't know what to make of that. I can see both sides, because on the one hand, it does seem like these guys are playing their Entourage characters without permission. On the other hand, Doug Ellen doesn't own their faces, you know? What are they supposed to do, hide unless he gives permission? So, I don't know.
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0: When in Rome with the promise, and there was an exceptionally bizarre interview on TV this week. Piers Morgan was interviewing Tilly Norwood. Now, Tilly Norwood is not a person. Tilly Norwood is an AI-constructed actress, performer made from AI. And in the middle of answering an interview question, Tilly Norwood switched from speaking English to speaking Chinese for no apparent reason, which is very bizarre, obviously, to watch. But it's good to know that's what machines do. So if the machines ever try and take over like in Terminator 2, I'll try and convince them I'm one of them by just randomly switching to Spanish. Hola, soy Dan, soy una máquina. I don't know if that'll work, but I'm going to try it.
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0: The B-52's in Rome, and the New York Yankees put Aaron Judge on the injured list again, this time for a strained calf. Yeah, he's missed a lot of time this year, and he's missed a fair amount of time in his career at this point. I just hope he's not breaking down, because as a baseball fan, he's an all-time great talent, and I like watching him play on the field. But he is now in his mid-30s, and he's a gigantic guy. He's like 6'7", 285, so I don't know. Could we start to see some wear and tear really creeping up here? Not great.
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0: Bob Seger was shakedown. And the owner of a South Korean Michelin-starred restaurant will be avoiding jail time over putting ants as a dessert topping. This guy was putting ants on food on purpose. Can you imagine that, going to any restaurant, let alone a fancy one, and you find a bunch of ants on your dessert, and you tell the waiter, and instead of saying, oh, I'm sorry, he says, yes, I know, you're welcome.
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0: Bryan Adams, Please Forgive Me. And the Paramount and Warner Brothers merger may be closer to happening. The 12 states suing to block the deal are discussing a settlement that could come very soon. I don't know what to make of this merger. And I do have Paramount Plus and HBO Max, which is Warner Brothers. So I'm wondering, I guess, how will this affect my wallet? Will they combine the services and give me a discount, or will they combine the services and jack the price up? The answer will determine whether or not I support the merger.
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3: Welcome back inside Coors Field here in Denver, Colorado. Shannon Dreyer joined by Rick Riz and Gary Hill on the roundtable. And guys, I love scoreboards. And I wish I could love standings a little bit more right now, but we're still going to talk about them. There is just so much good baseball that is going on, and we are seeing a season wind down that has had its share of surprises, and I thought it would be fun just to go down the divisions and maybe talk a little bit about some of the unexpected things we've seen, the things that we expected, if it's going the way. Just kind of get our thoughts on what has been happening all season long with the rest of baseball. So just going to... I think just maybe run them down. I think that'll probably be the best way to go. And,
4: sure, yeah.
3: And, just what has stood out. If you're taking a look at the American League East, Tampa's up 4.5 games on the Yankees now. The Boston Red Sox are 10.5 out, but in comfortable playoff or postseason position with a wild card. Then there are the Toronto Blue Jays that are trying to knock on the door, and the Baltimore Orioles that are completely out of it. What jumps out at you, Rick?
5: The American League Central. It's such a close race with... What, 7-8 games left to go in the regular season? The White Sox are one game out. Cleveland winning yesterday. And here's the ball club, the Chicago White Sox, that lost 119 games last year. And all of a sudden, the turnaround has happened so quickly. I'm sure they didn't expect it, but Will Venable has done a great job. A guy's been able to come in from other organizations. The rookies are doing great. Mydroth, Colton Montgomery has been around now for the last couple of years. Davis Martin in the starting rotation. So I think they're the biggest surprise in all the baseball, coming from where they were just 2 years ago to where they're now, to have a chance to win the American League Central. And I think it's one of the great stories in the game of baseball.
3: And right now they're a half game out of first place. They've held on to first place for about a few months now. And Cleveland Guardians grabbed it from them earlier this week. Guardians are winning their game, and the White Sox have won today. So I believe they will finish one game behind the Guardians at day's end. But the White Sox are in that final wild card spot, precariously in it, but they are in it.
4: Yeah, I'm glad we're doing this. You know, before every season, I have a friend, Matt Zarter. For years, we have written out all our predictions for the season.
3: Oh.
4: Yeah, division winners. Yeah, before the year starts. Division winners, MVPs, Cy Youngs, the whole thing. And I recommend doing this because it's really fun to look back on. And you get an idea. Because during the course of the season, you kind of forget where your mind was or what the thinking was at the start of the season.
5: Right.
4: And this year in particular... there were a lot of surprises when you think back, and the White Sox were a big one. Think back to where the thinking was at the beginning of the season. Because you remember Detroit, I think they were the ones that everyone thought at the beginning of the year, especially coming off last year, kind of the final ride for Skubal, that they were going to make a run, and that didn't happen. I thought the Rays, it would be more of a rebuild type of season, especially given the East, and it is not, obviously. They have...
3: been untouched for the majority of the season.
4: It's been amazing. And you kind of get used to the Rays being right there towards the top year after year after year. But coming into this year, it had looked like with a few of their moves that maybe they're going to need another year to retool. And that has not been the case at all. The same with the White Sox. Like, that was a team that I think most people thought they'd finish last. And here they are.
5: Yeah, I think Tampa Bay did a great job. The way they play, the way they win games, but they took advantage of the Yankees having a down year. because they don't have Aaron Judge.

0: imagine if they would have Aaron Judge in that lineup day after day. That lineup is totally different. And with the starting pitching as well, Boston, remember, had that terrible start?
1: Yeah.
0: And now they've been one of the best teams in baseball since the All-Star break. So there's Tampa Bay winning against teams that were down. Yankees down, you know, without Judge. The slow start by Boston, Toronto. I mean, Vladimir Guerrero finally got his first home run.
1: So mad, you know, he did
0: at
1: that.
0: Home.
1: I was hoping he'd go the whole season.
0: Another year. Days ago.
1: I mean, that would have been awesome.
0: It
1: yeah.
0: took
2: 700 days.
0: So Tampa Bay did what they did best. That's play great baseball, and they win.
1: And I think you have to call the Red Sox a good surprise this year, especially since they, you know, had that terrible slide at the start of the season. And they did not win today, so it didn't happen. But they are going to clinch a playoff spot in the next couple of days because they are in very comfortable position in the wild card spot. And when they do clinch, they will become just the fourth team in baseball history to fall as many as 14 games below 500 and make the postseason. That's how big their turnaround has been.
2: Yeah, huge turnaround. And you think back to the beginning of the season, I had them pretty high as I look at my predictions, but I also had Crochet winning the Cy Young, and they've done it without Crochet. He's been hurt for so long. Yeah, if you would have told me he would have missed this much time, I said, well, the Red Sox are in trouble. But, yeah, here they are in a really tough division. So
0: Peyton Tolley.
2: And given their start.
1: Peyton Tolley's been a great story.
2: That's what's great about baseball. No, there's no way you could see that coming.
1: Nope. And then the Yankees, they're safely in a playoff spot, but we learned yesterday Aaron Judge is going on the IL. He has a calf strain, and they're not sure he'll be ready for the postseason. And that would be a huge blow to any aspirations that the Yankees have to going deep in this thing. In the National League, I think things are a little bit more stable, but, you know, you look down at the West, and they're not going to get the division, but the Padres on a 9-1 run right now, they're hot at the right time, it would appear. And who's leading the charge offensively for them?
0: Ty France.
1: Let's go.
0: Yeah, Ty France is having a heck of a year.
2: And Samad Taylor.
0: Yeah, I always like that.
2: He's really playing well.
0: Yeah. Stealing bases, getting on base. Oh, man. I love that kid.
1: The Dodgers, they'll just keep dodgering.
2: Yeah, you know, to your point, Shannon, about the National League in general, the American League to me is full of surprises, both good and bad. And the Mariners.
1: Notice we're not talking about the West. I mean, we talk about them enough.
2: Yeah, and the Mariners have been one too, obviously. That's kind of the backdrop of this whole conversation. It hasn't been so much in the National League. For me, I thought the Mets were actually going to be better this year, and it has just fallen apart for them completely. That's kind of the one team that I look at that you thought was going to be in contention, or I thought was going to be in contention. It has not happened at all.
1: No, and it's like you didn't expect the Nationals to do anything. You didn't expect the Marlins to do anything. So you have Atlanta and the Phillies at the top of that division, which, okay, nothing too exciting there. Milwaukee and the Cubs. I think this is, you know, Pittsburgh, they put on a little bit of a push early on this season. But, man, Paul Skeens is going to be one of the, you know, concerning stories of the year. After putting up sub-2 ERAs his first 2 years, a 3.91. It has been a struggle for him this year and really no answers coming forth. And he's made every start. So that's where you kind of wonder what happened.
0: I think his velocity is down.
1: It is down
0: his
1: a little
0: ERA
1: bit.
0: His ERA was really high. I think it was the last time I checked, which was a while ago, he had an ERA of over 5 for the better part of the second half of the season.
1: He's a 3.91
0: for the season. For the season.
1: Which is over double what he had, almost double what he had before.
2: Pirates are at 500. You wonder where they would be had they had last year's Skeens this year.
1: And I mean,
2: would they be pushing for the final wild card spot?
1: Yeah, and it looked like, you know, at the beginning of the year, yeah, they might have a shot at that. And now, sometimes all it takes is one player, and that's what you see there.
0: I was surprised. I'm sorry.
1: Go ahead.
0: I was surprised that the Mets allowed Pete Alonso to go. 35 home runs, 100 RBIs every year. The guy posts every game. He plays every day. And now he's doing it for Baltimore. And then Brandon Nimmo, they let Nimmo go. I mean, that's a huge part of their offense.
2: Well, he did hit Blanco. Career homer 300.
0: Yeah.
1: In New York. Got a standing ovation.
0: That was something.
1: Cheering.
0: Yeah.
1: Wow. Talk about the drama there.
0: Oh, my gosh. Oh, yes. Yeah. How about that? Take that.
1: And lastly, the Brewers with the best record in baseball. Can they do it in the postseason? I know, Gary, you've got thoughts on that.
2: Yeah, I mean, I'd like, you know, they're such a great story. I'd like them. They're so unique offensively. They don't have power. And I think that's a problem when you face the best pitching in baseball, which you do in the playoffs. I think they draw a ton of walks, which is great. But You're just not going to get as many walks in the postseason, and I feel like you've got to put the ball over the fence once in a while. So I think they're a great story. They do everything well. I'd like to see them make a run, especially if they face the Dodgers. I'd like to see them win the series against the Dodgers, especially for their sakes.
0: Yeah.
2: Their fans in Milwaukee.
0: The last 2 years.
2: Yeah, they've run into the Dodgers a few times now, but we'll see. They're a great story. It seems like the more superstars they lose, the better they get. They gain power for whatever reason. It's very strange, but good for them.
1: A baseball best record of 97-58, a run differential of 199. They have scored 799 runs this season. That's second best. Cubs are the only team that have scored more, just giving up 600 runs, and 8-2 in their last 10. So they've actually been on a real second-half tear on top of everything. We're just going to have to wait and see where this all falls. All right, good wrap-up, guys.
0: Hey, Shannon, thank you.
1: Yes. That was the Roundtable. We will hear from those two a little bit later on the Picks to Click. Coming up next, it is time for the Mariners Clubhouse Insider. Going to get Laz Montes's comments last night. They were worth going back and getting a revisit today. And also a little bit of follow-up. I had some questions after some of the things that he said. I got the answers to them. Hey, circle the bases and find yourself in the middle of the fun at Muckleshoot Casino Resort. This is your all-star getaway destination for the best action, luxury dining, and entertainment. 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
1: Lázaro Montes had some interesting and kind of funny comments last night in his post-game interview. I'm going to play that, and then I had a chance to double back and talk to both him and Michael Arroyo about a couple of the things that he said, and I'll get into that afterwards. It was worth the follow-up. Here is Laz after his monster home run last night.
18: Laz, coming here, how much did you know about this ballpark's reputation as being so hitter-friendly and the ball just carrying so much?
19: Yeah, actually, I played this before in my PlayStation. So I was, have fun before in here and trying to do the same thing that I do on the PlayStation here.
18: Did you notice anything in batting practice with the ball carrying a little bit more?
19: No, not really. Not really. Same part, you know. Even, the air push a little bit more. I just was, hit the ball first and after, whatever.
20: When you do batting practice anyways, you stay pretty disciplined. You're not up there just trying to hit bombs, are you?
19: Yeah, definitely. To me, it's more like trying to repeat what I want to do in the game, you know? Mm-hmm. So that's to me the most important and the batting practice, trying to be consistent.
20: But when you get the count in a hitter's count there at the end, are you trying to launch one?
19: I was ready before, yeah. All the time I was ready, but I was ready for that. Like, I was thinking in the middle of the field because I know he throw a lot of sliders. Randy Rosarena told me too. So that was like, okay, let me just be on time, but think it to the middle of the field. He threw me that the first one, and I said, okay, I don't know what you're going to throw me, but I'm going to be on time with it. And he threw me again,
18: Just for the moment of that game, too, to understand it's a tie, it's the ninth inning, just how are you able to calm yourself down in that spot?
19: Really, I control myself in the good pitch, but I don't want like calm. I was angry. Like, I was, angry because I said, oh, you're going to hit a homer? Or you're going to hit a homer? Oh, if you don't throw me there, why? But you're going to make a very good contact right here.
20: But, maintaining that, controlling your emotions at this level, has it been hard? I mean, you've moved up several levels this year. Has there been a difference when you get here?
19: To me, actually, it's more like that emotion that I have in my last at bat. That's what I need to continue to have because, the mentally and everything, I got more, confident. When I got that confident, everything just happened, I need to be more aggressive with my pitch and everything, and everything's going to happen.
18: What have you learned over the past 3 weeks since you got up here?
19: Consistent, I learned about in this game right now, you need to be more focused, Every pitch, every at-bat, every step that you're doing, you need to be more focused and be consistent in that. That's what I learned, in triple A or double A. So in at-bat, kind of doesn't matter because, probably they don't do any run or something. But here is everything matter, Everything matter, and that's what I learned. Be more consistent and focused on that part.
18: Do you feel like you're getting better at that over the past couple of weeks as you're getting closer?
19: Definitely.
18: Tonight's prime example.
19: Yeah, just like that.
1: couple of things that I love about that interview is he talked about the confidence that he has. And, yeah, maybe I'll go up there batting a little bit angry because I am so confident and have a little bit of success. But what jumped out was when he said that, yes, I've been here before on PlayStation, which you heard the reporters kind of get away from that and get into the batting practice that he took here a little bit more. But I followed up with both Laz Montes and Michael Arroyo on how they might use PlayStation. And Laz said he was very serious about using it. And the simulations are very realistic. They take a lot of numbers, a lot of stats, a lot of physics goes into it. And, well, Laz likes games, and Michael Arroyo confirmed that. He laughed. He said that when we were roommates, sometimes I would wake up in the middle of the night and Laz would still be playing the PlayStation. But it can be used a little bit as a tool, and if he feels more familiar with the ballpark because of that, and perhaps how, you know, some pitchers might pitch him because of that, well, it doesn't hurt as long as he is doing everything else. So I thought that was a lot of fun to hear about how much he likes to use that, how much he likes to play the game. I also talked to Michael Arroyo a little bit about his at-bat yesterday. He had a very impressive at-bat, too, in the seventh inning. Came off the bench as a pinch hitter and got the double and eventually scored the tying run in that inning. And what's remarkable about that is it was just the third time he has ever appeared as a pinch hitter. You don't do that in the minor leagues, and it's a hard thing. And he said, I can't think of it as a hard thing. If I think of it as a hard thing, it might become a hard thing. I think of it as an easy thing. So he spent a lot of time down in the hitting cages getting ready to come in and pinch hit at some point. And, of course, that all worked out very well. So a lot of fun to watch how those two go about their business. And we saw and heard something a little bit different last night. That was the Mariners Clubhouse Insider. Coming up next, I suspect one or both could be picks to click today. That as we continue on the NC Machinery Mariners Radio Network.
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1: 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It is time for Picks to Click. You guys got some ideas? Got some thoughts? What you got? What you got? What you got?
4: Yeah, we do. Michael Arroyo in last night's game, pitch hit double. I mean, he smoked it down the left of the line, scored the tying run. Sacrifice fly by Dom Canzone. He's going to hit his second big league home run. It's going to be a thing of beauty way out to left field off the veteran left-hander Jose Quintana. So we saw Montesco deep to win a ball game late last night, and Michael Arroyo is going to have an early home run tonight against the veteran lefty Quintana.
1: So the little buddy's going to go yard, huh?
4: Yeah, the little buddy's going to go yard. His first home run on this road trip way out the left field in Sacramento on the roof of the clubhouse.
1: I mean,
4: there,
1: anytime you're on the roof anywhere, that's pretty good. Right. Yeah, not bad at all. Gary?
5: I like Randy in this one. I think he's going to have two hits. One of them will be a home run, but it'll be an inside-the-park home run.
1: Just going to ask if you do have a triple, but an inside-the-park home run would be even better.
4: Do it here,
1: all right, we're going to have some fun tonight. Let's do it. That was Picks to Click. Coming up next, we're going to check out what's going on around the rest of baseball and run down the lineups one last time as we get ever closer to that 5-10 first pitch right here on the NC Machinery Mariners Radio Network.
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0: In Denver, Colorado, Bryce Miller has moved into the bullpen to start getting ready for this one. Wait. Let me look across the field. Oh, he's doing his long toss. Nope. He's moved into the bullpen. Okay. Confirmed. All right. They are getting closer to getting ready for this one as they get into their game prep in earnest on the bullpen mound. And we are getting ever closer to that 5-10 first pitch. Bryce Miller on the hill looking to rebound from a start where he didn't give up too many runs, but he did give up too many walks, and that's something he needs to avoid. Fastball will be the key there. Jose Quintana on the other side. He has been out since late May with an elbow strain. And we don't know how long he will be available in this game, how far he will be able to go, but he will be very relieved to be back in the game. At the time, he thought his career might be over, but instead tonight he makes his 367th career start. That is fourth most among all active pitchers, behind only Justin Verlander, who has 556, Max Scherzer at 490, and Patrick Corbin 369. Another item of interest, and this will make for some interesting matchups, I hope, is Quintana was the team captain for Colombia in the 2026 WBC, so Michael Arroyo was one of his teammates. Interesting matchup right there. Right now, let's go ahead and take a step away from what's going to happen here at Coors Field and look at what has been going on around the rest of baseball. It's time for the Chevy Equinox scoreboard. Bigger, bolder, and built for the Northwest, the all-wheel drive Equinox is where Northwest adventures begin. This is what we have got. Top of the fifth inning. And the Guardians looking to hold on to the top spot in the Central. I think they're safe. They are leading the Athletics 11-4, top of the fifth inning in Cleveland. Right now they're a half game up on the White Sox in the Central. They'll be a full game should they complete the victory there. Cubs with a 2-0 lead over the Reds in the fifth inning in Cincinnati. It is the Pirates up 2-1 on the Royals in the middle of the fourth inning. Rangers out to a 3-0 lead over the Blue Jays at the end of two. So the Astros have already won today. The Rangers need to win to keep pace, as those two teams have been tied at the top. Or actually, take a quick look. I'm going to. I know I could make up something here, but I want to know. There might be a game difference between the two of them. This matters to me. I do want to know. All right, so in the division right now, yes, they are all square. So again, Astros are playing right now. They're up 1-0 on the Braves, so they are both winning in their games early on. Nationals lead the Cardinals 2-0 in the second inning earlier today, or coming up later today. Yankees will be meeting the Diamondbacks in Arizona on the 25th anniversary of their World Series win. Marlins and Padres will square off in San Diego. Giants will be hosted by the Dodgers in L.A., and the Twins will be in Anaheim to take on the Angels. That is your scoreboard. Coming up next, we are going to get the final word before we hand it off to the play-by-play with Gary and Goldie on Out of Left Field. That comes up next as we continue on the NC Machinery Mariners Radio Network.
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1: It's the Mariners pregame show. The Mariners taking on the Rockies, game two of the series. Gary Hill, Aaron Goldschmidt. We're brought to you by Toyota of Renton and Toyota of Kirkland. Aaron, there's a celebration today here in Denver. They unveiled a statue in front of the ballpark of Todd Helton.
2: Yes.
1: A great Rocky, Hall of Famer, a great player. And when I think about Todd Helton, I think about Edgar Martinez, because they are part of this very exclusive, not only exclusive club in terms of Hall of Famers, but 300, 400, 500 guys. 300-plus batting average, 400-plus on base, 500-plus slug, which I adore.
2: I mean, it's
1: So great.
2: Low double digits, the guys who have pulled that off, right, in baseball history. It's remarkably difficult. And I thought of the same thing, and I wanted a small list of things, of people that Todd Helton is a part of in terms of statistical benchmarks.
1: Okay.
2: I didn't realize that he hit for such a high average in his career. I mean, obviously 300 is a lot, but he cleared 300. He was a lifetime 316 hitter.
1: Lifetime, that's amazing.
2: So I looked up players to bat 315 to hit 350 home runs and 500 doubles.
1: Wow, okay.
2: There's five people to do it.
1: Yeah, that sounds about right.
2: Helton is the most recent. Stan the Man. Teddy Ballgame.
1: Okay.
2: Lou Gehrig. The Bambino.
1: Whoa.
2: That's the list.
1: That's a great list.
2: Yeah. By the way, Ted Williams, a career 344 hitter with 525 doubles and 521 home runs.
1: While missing full years
2: numerous
1: of his prime.
2: Seasons.
1: Yeah.
2: It is incredible. And when you think about Helton, you think about, wow, hey, whole career playing on the moon here at Coors Field, right? Well, that must have really helped his numbers. Yes, it would be foolish to not acknowledge that that is a part of it. But nevertheless, there are statistics that are built in to basically dock him for playing in this ballpark. And even by those metrics, he is among the elite of the elite, especially to do it for the duration that he did. I mean, he just really was an all-class talent and a great quarterback, too.
1: A great quarterback.
2: Peyton Manning's backup in college.
1: I mean, your point, there are some players in baseball who can be a creation of this ballpark.
2: Yes.
1: Where you look at the home and road splits and, hey, he's having a pretty good season, and it's basically playing 81 games here really boosts it. Todd Helton is not one of those guys.
2: No, when you faced Todd Helton on the road, you were like, okay,
1: everything is
2: let's
1: fine.
2: Let's lob him some softballs.
1: Yeah, I mean, Larry Walker's the same way. Arenado, there's a level of player where, did it help their numbers? Yes.
2: Of course it did.
1: Is that why they're Hall of Famers? Absolutely not.
2: And I would also say that their numbers were so extreme, right? Over and above what you would even expect from a player.
1: Yeah.
2: That it, even with, because of that, you go, well, they're still pretty good.
1: Yeah, that's right.
2: List that I just shared. But it would be great to see what Ted Williams could have done in this ballpark, huh?
1: You think Todd Helton will throw out the first pitch and make it be a football today?
2: Oh, that would be very topical.
1: I'd like that.
2: You know, it is cool. It's the Rockies are a team that are, they're in one of the worst ruts any franchise has been in baseball history.
1: Yeah.
2: Right? They are about to lose 100 games yet again. And it's cool that they can have a moment like this today where they can celebrate one of their franchise greats, one of the all-time greats, and they can have a little bit of joy in what has been yet another, what will be, another 100-loss season.
1: Nearly full house last night.
2: I know. Unbelievable.
1: Yeah, it is unbelievable. Good for them. Great fans here in Denver. No doubt about that. Mariners and Rockies, game two of the series. We'll come back.
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